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0: Classic Rock QFM 96 with Def Leppard. We've got Guns N' Roses on the way. They're supposed to be putting out this new album. You know, I feel foolish if I've taken the bait again, but you know, I remember Slash saying, yeah, we're going to put out an album, we're working on songs. So there is an album coming, allegedly. Anyway, we'll get some GNR, Green Day, and Foreigner coming up too.
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0: Classic Rock QFM 96 with Tom Petty. Apparently, the family going into the vaults, there's all kinds of unreleased Tom Petty stuff that will see the light of day here eventually. The Q welcomes Brit Floyd, The Moon, The Wall, and Beyond. 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
14: New Rolling Stones album comes out tomorrow called Foreign Tongues. We'll get some Stones coming up from Tattoo You, Queen, Journey on the Way, After the Eagles on Classic Rock. 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

0: Classic Rock, QFM 96. Stones, Foreign Tongues comes out tomorrow. And Mick and Keith are each out kind of doing a little bit of publicity in advance of the album. And Keith is the one, all these years, Keith has always been the road dog who wants to get out and play live. And Keith is the one pumping the brakes now, saying, I don't really know if I got it in me to get out and go on tour. So Mick says, you know, don't say never, and they won't tour in 2026, but fingers crossed for something, anything, coming up in 2027.
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We'll get a three-piece from Texas coming up after a three-piece from the California Bay Area.

0: 96 with ZZ Top. Hey, Pickdown Palooza got underway earlier tonight. It will run through Saturday behind Pickerington High School Central. A three-day celebration, a perfect summertime celebration. Food vendors, Freedom 5K run, car, truck, and bike show, national music entertainment. There's a beer garden, vendor village. All kinds of stuff going on. Big Rick was broadcasting live today, and he will do so again tomorrow in the RV Wholesalers Rock Lounge. All right. And stop by, if you're out there, stop by and see Rick. He'll have your chance to register to win AC/DC Power Up Tour tickets to see the show coming up Wednesday night at the Shoe.
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0: 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Bon Jovi is back to playing live. I think his residency at Madison Square Garden got underway on Tuesday evening, doing 9 sold-out shows at that historic venue.
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0: Classic Rock QFM 96 with Queen and Bowie. Big Rick, this Saturday, man, there is no rest for the wicked. 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

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Hardware, children's wear, ladies' lingerie. Oh, good morning, Mr. Tyler. Going down?

0: Classic Rock, QFM96, Aerosmith, of course, Steven Tyler. The days of touring are over, but Steven gets out every now and then and does play live when he's able. And then you got Tom Hamilton. He's got a side project. I think they're called, what, Close Enemies? I think that's what their name is. And then Joe Perry, who's, you know, always working with somebody, whether it's the Joe Perry Project or the Hollywood Vampires, who will tour over in the UK later this summer.
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0: Classic Rock QFM 96 Cheap Trick. True Road Dogs, man. Cheap Trick just keeps on playing show after show after show. They've been going a lot of years, and they show no signs of slowing down whatsoever.
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14: 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Some Clash coming up. We'll get some AC/DC to get you primed for next Wednesday. 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
3: I'm Alice Cooper, and I have a great edition of Alice's Attic with Alice Cooper planned out for your weekend. 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What else will be on the show? 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The weekend edition of Alice's Attic with Alice Cooper. Don't miss it.
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5: The markup on furniture, what a ripoff it is.
9: Yeah.
5: You're paying for the label or the designer that
9: that's why I make
5: was
9: my
5: hired
9: own.
5: To pump it.
2: That's why I make things out of make your out own, own pallets.
9: Yeah, I have six-leg couch.
5: Yeah, right. Yeah.
9: No, I have furniture that I made in wood shop in high school that's in my house.
5: I had a buddy, we were sitting there getting stoned one night, and I go, those are nice shelves. And he says, yeah, I made that. And I go, get out of here. You made those shelves? He goes, well, it started as a dresser.
2: I got friends that their patio bar is made from old pallets, and they handmade it.
6: Yeah, pallet building
2: yeah.
6: is fun.
2: Yeah.
9: My uncle used to make furniture. He'd made a rocking chair for my kids. Each kid got like a yeah. rocking chair. Yep.
6: My yeah, uncle made his talent. Own casket.
9: Did he?
5: Yeah, really?
6: Yeah, yeah.
5: Wow.
6: Yeah, they kept it at the bar because his wife wouldn't let him keep it at the house.
5: Did That's they bury funny. Him with the finger he lost from yeah. making the coffin
6: he
5: there?
6: Did, yeah.
5: yeah, right, right. You know what pallets are good for making? Very common. I've seen it numerous times. I've performed on one. A pallet stage.
2: Oh, okay. Oh. That makes sense.
5: Because you hook together, you know, a dozen, 16 of them, anchor them together, mm-hmm. and then you just 4x8 on top of them, mm. and you got yourself a little 6-inch stage.
9: That's where I
5: or
9: stack
5: you go
9: my
5: too
9: wood.
5: High.
9: I stack my wood on pallets.
5: Or you go to, yeah, right.
9: Firewood gets on
5: yeah,
9: pallets.
5: Yeah, and it gets the air underneath it.
9: Yeah.
5: That's smart.
6: I've also seen the swing, like the porch swing.
2: Oh, the porch swing made from pallets. Mm-hmm. Yeah.
5: Porch swing made for
9: pallets.
5: No, okay, I take it back. That sounds nice.
2: Yes, it really,
5: that
2: is.
5: Really sounds horrible.
6: Well, you put a cushion on it.
2: But yeah. it's and you paint it.
6: Easily
5: when you're sitting
6: built.
5: Out there whittling and sucking on some rock candy. sell it, girl.
2: I have got a porch swing on my
5: you
2: front porch.
5: You live in a holler? You live in Upper Arlington, for Christ's sake.
6: That's why I need pallet furniture. I can't afford it.
5: Your
6: else.
5: HOA will fine you for a pallet porch swing.
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1: Went to Indy. On the way there, Saturday, we stopped at the new Buc-ee's in Huber Heights, right there, outside the Rose Music Center.
2: Right.
1: It's as awesome as everybody says.
3: Yeah.
1: It was as crowded as a Walmart on Black Friday, man. It was packed.
2: Yeah, well, with the Indy, those, yeah. Traffic on I-75 had to be just...
1: It was 10 minutes just to get off the highway and to get in.
3: Really?
1: Yeah, and then you wait for... There's got to be 80 gas pumps. You wait for gas. It was $3.94, so about par for gas.
2: Right.
1: And then getting in, we went in and bought some beaver nuggets, of course.
3: Yeah.
1: And we waited in line for beaver nuggets. It was packed.
3: Really?
1: It was slammed. They have a mascot, Buc-ee's, walking around taking pictures with people.
2: Right.
1: It was awesome.
2: A destination.
1: And 10 minutes to leave.
2: It's a destination.
1: It is a destination.
2: Spot. Yeah.
1: And then just on the other side of the Indy or Ohio Indiana border is Uranus Fudge Factory.
3: Nice.
1: It's a destination.
3: Nice. 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You left a day early so you could visit.
1: Just
3: that,
1: so we could go
3: you?
1: To Buc-ee's and Uranus Fudge Factory.
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4: Hey, good morning. Good morning, everybody. Welcome to Aloha Friday, as we say back home. Look, I know a lot of folks are going to be headed to the movies this weekend, so here are my comments and review of Moana. Now, as you know, I am from Hawaii, and anything even the least bit remotely related to the Pacific Islands, from Hawaii to Western Samoa, I love it. And I used to love all of Disney movies. However, that's no longer the case. And basically, I believe that remakes, reboots, and sequels are never as good as the original. Now, let's not forget the recently released Snow White Disney remake movie lost Disney over $100 million. It was horrible. Now, I loved the animated Moana, but we didn't need to get this live-action remake. It's like a cover of a classic song is never as good as the original. I mean, again, no need, not necessary, to have a remake of Moana, especially live action. In the animated film, the characters had a lot more feelings and expressions that this weak live action film does not have, with the actors who just can't match the animation. The actors, even Dwayne Johnson, who I love, seem to be just going through the motions. Look, it's funny in parts. It shows emotions. In some places, it has some good parts. But this weak live-action movie is just not as believable as the animated version, as strange as that might sound. This is not a horrible movie, but it's just not as good as the original made 10 years ago. But I believe it'll probably do great box office. But for me, it's just another money grab by Disney. One star. That's all I can do. Hot Sports Nugget, while they are not really friends, but using their huge name value, is it true? LeBron James and Shaquille O'Neal and Magic Johnson have been very quietly talking about getting together and pressing the NBA to expand in Las Vegas. And they would be the owners. That's the rumor. Very interesting. And to show you how much I care about all of you listeners, I don't know where you live exactly, but in case you haven't heard, many Taco Bells are pulling all the lettuce and guacamole because of a parasite that has caused hundreds and hundreds of their customers explosive diarrhea outbreaks. Avoid Taco Bell, folks. I don't know if your area is affected or not, but I don't want any of my listeners with any explosive diarrhea outbreaks this weekend. Just be careful. Have a great day. We'll do it again tomorrow from Hollywood. Mike Evans, aloha. See ya.
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3: 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We'll see you with July 15th and Columbus at the Horseshoe for a full night of rock and roll.

From your QFN96 Grismer Tire Auto Service Traffic Center, we got some lane closures. The on-ramp from 70 West to North Wilson Road, that is due to an accident. And that's QFN96 traffic. Ohio ranks number one. Find out what for coming up in news.

0: 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Partly sunny today. Got a chance of showers and storms throughout the day and a high 87. Clouds with showers and thunderstorms likely tonight. A low 70 and partly sunny Saturday. Slight chance of showers and storms and a high 86. It is 74 right now. Ohio has been ranked as the best state in the country for business, according to CNBC's annual report. Now, the state was ranked 30th back in 07, but now has claimed the top spot, particularly excelling in infrastructure because we're so close to transport hubs, top utilities, access to fresh water, and abundant energy for advanced manufacturing and data centers. It all contributed to our high ranking. Columbus residents now have the opportunity to propose solutions to neighborhood issues through a budget program called Our Voice, Our Choice. Each of the city's 9 districts will get $1 million for physical projects like park upgrades or street lighting. Residents can submit project ideas on the city's website until August 28th, with voting scheduled in November. And after sitting empty for several months, the former Milestone 229 restaurant on the Scioto Mile officially reopens today as Amara, a Mediterranean eatery. Now, the restaurant will initially offer dinner service with plans to add lunch later on this summer. Amara will feature a menu inspired by Southern Europe, North Africa, and the Eastern Mediterranean, with a focus on shared plates and house-made dips. And that's what's going on in and around Central Ohio.
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1: Ken Burns, the documentary filmmaker, joins us. His new doc series, The American Revolution. He joins us now. Now, Ken, I am on episode 2, so don't give away the ending, okay?
2: Okay, I won't tell you how it turns out. I'll tell you, that's the key to this, what you just said, which is we know how it turns out. Everybody who turns this on knows how it turns out, but they don't know what happened before it turned out.
1: Yes.
2: And so what happens is that good history is making you think that it might not turn out the way you know it did. My Civil War series, people still come up to me today and say, you know, I watched it again, and I went into the 9th episode, I went to the Ford Theater scene, I thought this time the gun would jam. And that is, to me, better than like a great rave review in a magazine or a newspaper, because that's what you want. I mean, the French come in at the end of, episode 4, but at the end of episode 5, Charleston falls and George Washington's despondent, and so am I. I know exactly how it's going to turn out. I'm super worried that it's not going to turn out the way we know it did. And so, you know, the reason why we're doing this weekly thing and then the two nights, on Mondays and Tuesdays in April, and then the marathon on the 27th and 28th in June leading up to the birthday, is because our premiere back in November was huge, both broadcast and streaming. In fact, PBS, for the first time in its history, entered the top 10 of streamers, and so demand is so great. The companion book is on the New York Times bestseller list, and so you've got, I think, this pent-up desire, particularly now when people say, oh, we're so divided. You'll see instantly within, as you know, within the first hour of the film, just how divided we were, that this was, yes, a revolution, but it's also a bloody civil war, and eventually a global war over the prize of North America. It's a big deal, and I think that the American Revolution is the most important event since the birth of Christ.
3: And you have to immerse yourself so deeply in the making of the American Revolution. Was there anything that really surprised you?
2: Every single day was a surprise, because we've been taught mostly a bloodless, gallant story, which is fine. Guys in Philadelphia thinking great thoughts. Well, they did, and that's a huge part of what the film is about. But the series of battles, people go, okay, Lexington and Concord, and then he crosses the Delaware, Trenton, and then Yorktown. Well, that's 6.5 years, and the odds of success at Lexington Green are zero, and at Yorktown, at the end, on October 17, 1781, they're 100%. And that's a military story, which we tell you, but there's a political story and a big idea story, and there's an individual story. There's soldiers from the bottom up, and, you know, patriots and leaders from the top down, and there are kings in London and in Paris. There are, you know, and in Spain as well. These are all players. They're Native Americans that are distinct from one another. We sort of lump them together as one sort of amorphous blob on our western borders. But they are, if you went to Philadelphia, say, in 1775 before the war started, it would look like the bar at Tatooine in Star Wars. You would see assimilated Native Americans. You would see Native Americans from tribes that were coexisting. You would see tribes from the western borders that were trading. You would see free blacks and enslaved blacks. You would see merchants. You would see Germans. You would see, I mean, just a wide variety of people happening, which makes the fact that we were able to get our act together and figure out how somebody in Georgia and somebody in New Hampshire could agree to get along and to do it for 250 years is pretty damn good.
1: Yeah, and I think you do a great job in episode 1 of pointing that out. Ken Burns, the documentary filmmaker, joins American Revolution. Ken, I want to go back to something you said, and I'm going to get a little deep here. It's out of character for me, but you mentioned neighbor versus neighbor in that, and it's very true. Fast forward 250 years present day, now there's not a war, but it's neighbor versus neighbor. It's almost like we haven't grown much in 250 years as human beings.
2: Well, it is deep, and it's an important thought, and one we talk about all the time, which is the Bible, the Old Testament, so that puts it way in, says there's nothing new under the sun. What has been will be again. What has been done will be done again. There's nothing new under the sun, which suggests that human nature doesn't change, and it doesn't. So you can't be surprised if people like to say history repeats itself. It never does. No event has ever happened twice. Mark Twain is supposed to have said, history doesn't repeat itself, but it rhymes. If he said it, it's perfect.
1: Yes.
2: Because I've spent my entire 50 years hearing those rhymes and resisting the attempt to sort of point out, you know, in the film, which would date it, oh, isn't this so much like today? You don't need to do that. Human beings are the same. But I'll tell you this. On July 4, 1776, there was something new under the sun, and that was the United States of America and the ideas embedded in the prologue of the Declaration of Independence, and then later, 11 years later, in the Constitution, that made it distinct and different. So, yeah, you know, people come, oh, we're so divided now, but we're not as divided as we were back then.
1: Yeah.
2: This was a civil war. Our civil war was, in some ways, a sectional war. Very few civilian deaths. A lot of civilian deaths in the American Revolution. And so, it's people, what an understanding of history does, whether it's the Revolution or it's Vietnam or it's World War II, all subjects I've done are Civil War or some of the other non-war subjects, is that they put in perspective. Like, I'll give you an example. When the 08 meltdown, a friend of mine in the financial business came up to me and said, we're in a depression. And I said, no, we're not. In the depression, in many American cities, the animals in the zoo were shot and the meat distributed to the poor.
3: Wow.
2: When that happens, I will be willing. So how about that image? And suddenly the guy goes, oh, yeah, I said, this is a bad recession, which it was, and it's not to be denied. But history teaches you to give you the perspective. So when you, as we approach our 250th anniversary, what could be a better present to be invested in the story of how we actually came into being, calling balls and strikes? George Washington does something wrong, makes a bad battlefield decision, we let you know about it. But we also let you know when two historians say within a couple minutes of each other, we don't have a country without him. That he knew how to inspire people in Georgia and New Hampshire to call themselves Americans and not what they thought up to that point, that they were from their own separate countries. He knew how to inspire people in the dead of night. He knew how to pick subordinate talent that may have been better than him. He knew how to defer to Congress. And more importantly, he gave up his power twice. First his military commission and then the presidency, setting in motion the greatest country on earth. Doesn't get any better than that.
3: Ken Burns back with us this morning. Now, Ken, in preparation for this conversation, I looked up your list of films. And just for me personally, I like the baseball, the country music, the jazz. I really love Lewis and Clark. I don't know why that one hit so close. But if Ken Burns, if you were the Beatles, what do you feel would be your white album of all those films? Because you've got, what, 30 plus now?
2: Well, first of all, I tend to agree with you about the White Album, but, you know, Abbey Road makes a big case, as does Revolver, you know, Sgt. Pepper, of course, you know, as being the first real concept.
3: Sure.
2: Album. You know, I'm the father of four daughters, and I'm going to cop out by saying, you know, because I work with PBS, because every one of these films is a director's cut,
3: okay,
2: I love them all. Now, there's a film we did called The Empire of the Air about the early days of radio that only guys like you and engineers back behind the scenes who know Morse code love. But I don't love it any less than the other films that we've worked on. So this one, let me put it this way, with regard to the American Revolution, I will not work on a more important film than this.
1: Ken, we know you got to go. Quick one-word answer. Are you going to do a documentary on football?
2: I don't think so. That's three words. Yeah, I love it. I love the sport. I mean, baseball is the greatest game ever invented, but I love football so much. And, you know, I never say never. It's I just don't think that's going to happen. Just the amount of projects I have going that go for the next 8 years and, you know, what I'll be able to do in my 80s. I'm not sure I could even catch a pass, let alone make a film about the history of football.
1: All right, Ken, thanks so much. You're great as always.
2: All right, good to be with you. Have a good day.
0: It's Torg and Elliot.
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0: 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And QFM 96 welcomes the Titans of Thunder, AC/DC at the Shoe. 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And if you text the correct answer, you can get a pair of tickets to the show. 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
1: All my friends are heathens, take it slow.
2: Hey, Josh Dunn, 21 Pilots. What's up, my man?
3: Josh.
4: Hello.
2: Josh, you guys are playing the Shoe October 17th. Being a Columbus kid, did you ever think this would ever happen for you guys?
4: Oh, man. You know what? Since I was young and you know, people ask in interviews like, oh, did you think this or this? I would always be like, yeah, I thought we would. I love our band. I'm confident in our band. I will say this might be the first time that I could say no. I don't think that I ever envisioned playing that venue. So it's definitely like one that Tyler and I both still kind of wrapping our brains around. But you know, we're already kind of like at work with this for this show. It's like a unique set list. We've never played before. It'll probably be like our longest set list we've ever played. And you know, it's like a lot of like logistical conversations on you know how big the room is and like what's our, you know, what can we do, what can we get away with. And so it's been fun to kind of like dive in already to what this show's going to look like.
2: Is it going to be start of a world tour or is it going to just be a one-off?
4: Yeah, this show really is kind of a one-off. And actually it's kind of wrapping up the past couple years of, you know, of sort of like two albums. We put out an album a couple years ago and then we toured pretty extensively. And then while we were working on that album, we were already working on a second album and worked on it a little bit on the road and then came home and finished it, put that out pretty quick. Traveled around playing that album, both albums, and now this is kind of like sort of coming to the end. So this is kind of like the, you know, we were like, we should get another kind of like really cool, important, and special show in before things wrap up.
2: What is your favorite 21 Pilots album?
4: Man, you know what? It's such a tough question because I do feel like each album sort of represents like a, it's like, you know, when you're writing music, it's kind of like a journal. It's like a time capsule that you can kind of like look back on and then you remember time in your life. And I feel that way about our albums and even listening to albums. There's albums that I would, you know, have on heavy rotation while I'm going through something. And then I listen to it again later. I'm like, wow, that brings back memory. So Vessel would be up there for me. I think like that was such a, it was such a big and important time in our career. And, it was our first time recording an album in a like professional studio. We learned so much. And, I would pair that with our most recent album Breach. And you know, that time capsule thing, it's like, wow, we learned so much in the studio with a producer who like, you know, taught us a lot and
2: a concept really and the end of a concept album.
4: Yeah. Yeah, exactly. And now here we are recording albums in our home studios, you know, kind of like taking all that knowledge that we've gained over the years. And it's fun to also feel like you've grown as a songwriter, a musician, and you know, put all those things that you've learned into your craft. So yeah. I would say, I mean, yeah, I love Breach. I love Trench. I love Vessel. I love all.
2: They're
4: of
2: all
4: them.
2: A winner.
4: It's hard to say what's my favorite.
2: Hey, I'm curious about this. So when you guys started out early out, there were other members in the band. Do you still keep in touch with those guys? And are they drinking out of the bottle right now?
4: Yes. Yeah. Yeah. When I started playing music with Tyler, there was a drummer when I met Tyler, I was introduced to him by the guy who was playing drums with him, Chris Solly. And he and I are still really close. And then Nick played bass and they're happy and loving life and it's great. And it's great to like keep up with those guys and be friends with them. And it's awesome. They come out to shows and it's great.
2: They'll start a, side band, 22 Pilots.
4: I don't know about that, but I think they both still play music. They're both talented musicians.
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2: I wanted to bring my take on real coffee to the community. 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
1: All my friends are heathens, take it slow.
2: All right, we are back with drummer for 21 Pilots, Josh Dunn. Now, Josh, I got to think you grew up in Columbus. I've been on this radio station forever. Going to school as a kid, did mom or maybe dad have QFM 96 on the radio? You got to be a fan, right?
3: Yeah, absolutely. Yeah, I listen to QFM on the way to school and on the way home from school. And I think, you know, I think it's awesome. I got inspiration from rock music playing on the radio. And
2: yeah,
3: so yeah, that's it's definitely, I'm glad that you guys have been around for so long and continue to support and play rock music.
2: Yeah.
4: Hey, you know, you guys, cool. I can't remember show. I've seen you guys probably about a half dozen times. And one of your tours, I maybe been like two tours ago, you guys did a cover of Benny and the Jets. And I thought you guys nailed

0: there another like iconic song, classic song like that, that you guys are going to do at the shoe or want to do?
1: I don't know yet. We're this show, and you know, I will say too, like some of the cover stuff will just kind of come up spontaneously when it's like, this song is the same BPM and the same key as this song, and kind of like feels like it would be a nice transition. That's how the Benny and the Jets thing came up. And actually, I think there was, after one show, it was Mulberry Street. Someone like came up to us and was like, that song sounds like that song. And it kind of, I think, like got in our brains a little bit. We were like, we should morph them together a little bit. With this show, we're trying to add, you know, some older songs that we haven't played in a while. And we're laying out all of our songs that we have, and it's like, man, we got a lot to choose from.
0: Hang on, Sloopy will bring down the house, Josh.
1: It really would. And, you know, I think I feel like Ohio State is away, so the band will probably be here, but who knows?
2: Yeah, I was thinking you should do a walkout with Ryan Day, but he may be busy that Saturday.
1: Yeah, I feel like he's going to be out at these. He'll be busy.
0: Hey, it's Josh Dunn's with us, 21 Pilots, the show, October 17th. How many diapers? I know you're a new father. How many diapers are you changing on a regular basis?
1: Man, it's probably 12 a day, maybe.
0: Yeah.
1: I'm changing a lot of diapers, and that's, you know, I'm thankful for it. It's a new stage in life, and it's something I've been looking forward to for a while. And I've got a 5-month-old girl named Felix, and she's so cool. And it's crazy. I don't think I've ever been as cool as she is.
0: Hey, we know you got to run.
2: Congrats,
0: but
2: man.
0: Yeah, I was curious about this because you guys have a lot of hits, and you guys always end your show with Trees. Is that something as a band you will always end every concert with that song? It's a great song, but fans would think, you know, if they saw you for the first time, you were going to end with the number one single, but instead you end every show with Trees.
1: Yeah, it's been a thing that we've kind of just, it kind of accidentally was happening at first, and then it became intentional, and it's a meaningful song for me, and it also feels like it's the perfect song to finish a show. And so, you know, who knows in the future, you know, anything can change, but I think for right now it feels like the right song to close a, you know, like a 2-hour show.
0: Nice meeting you, man. Thanks.
2: Yeah, thanks a lot, bro.
1: Thank you, guys. Good talking to you.
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From your QFM96 Grismer Tire Auto Service Traffic Center this morning, got a disabled vehicle that's blocking the right shoulder, the on-ramp 270 South, 270 West, and that is on the east side. It's all brought to you by Apex Pros, the pros who knows, reminding you to schedule a $29 pro tune-up before summer heat comes to town. Columbus makes another list, but not for a good reason. Details coming up.

0: 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Partly sunny, got a chance of showers and storms throughout the day, a high 87. Clouds, showers, and thunderstorms likely tonight, a low 70. And partly sunny for Saturday, got a slight chance of showers and storms and a high 86. It is 74 right now. Governor DeWine signed a House bill into law, and it aims to combat catalytic converter thefts in Ohio. It's going to increase penalties for theft and sale of stolen catalytic converters and require scrap metal dealers to comply with enhanced record keeping and reporting. Legislation also prohibits motor vehicle salvage dealers from purchasing or even accepting catalytic converters. Columbus makes a top 10 list again, but not for something good. For bed bugs. A new report from Orkin ranks Chicago, L.A., Detroit, Cleveland, and Indy as the cities with the highest rate of infestations. Columbus lands at number 8. Ohio is the most represented state on the list. 6 cities, Cleveland, Columbus, Cincy, Youngstown, Toledo, and Dayton, in the top 50. Some popular vacation destinations are new to the list, including Myrtle Beach and Tampa. And Ohio State fans will have the opportunity to tour the Shoe starting July 22nd with access to areas like the press box and Buckeyes locker room. Guests can also see the field service, which is being replaced, and take home a piece of the national championship turf. The tours will run from July 22nd to the 31st. Ticket prices are around $100. They can be purchased online at ohiostadiumtours.com. And that's what's going on in and around Central Ohio. And QFM 96 welcomes the Titans of Thunder, AC/DC at the Shoe. So keep listening this morning for your chance to name that AC/DC song. And if you text the correct answer, you can get a pair of tickets to the show. So keep listening.
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3: You guys are 12.
4: Da-da-da, yeah. Well, it's worked thus far.
3: Baseball and boobs. That's every 13-year-old's mindset these days.
4: I had a friend of mine from when I was down in Florida. I think it should be, it's an unwritten rule that you do not post photos of someone, or let's say you take a group photo and you don't, and you post that without checking with everybody in the photo.
1: Oh, God,
4: don't you think?
3: Well, I've got a setting on mine where it is, I have to approve it before I'm tagged in it.
1: But that doesn't mean they can still post it.
3: Okay, well.
5: But they just can't
4: I wasn't tagged in it.
1: They just can't tag you.
4: Because I'm not even on Facebook.
3: Yeah, that's true.
4: But yeah, me in a hot tub without a shirt. What are you doing posting that? All of a sudden I start getting these texts and my kids see it. I go, oh, you had fun in Florida. I go, well, what did you see? What did you? And then I see the photo and I'm like, dude, what?
1: Your buddy posted a picture of you in a hot tub?
4: Yeah. Yeah.
3: I think
4: I mean, don't you have to check with the person in the photo? Hey, I'm going to post this.
1: I think you got to say, don't put me on social media.
4: No, I think it should be just a given, an unwritten rule. You don't post photos of people without their permission.
1: I don't think in 2026 that works like that. I think you have to say it in 2026.
3: I think I saw that picture of you, and I thought it was that you were doing, because you were doing some videos down in Florida, and I thought that that was you with your shirt off.
4: No, that was
1: so where is it at?
4: My
1: on Facebook?
4: My buddy, it was Facebook, because that's all he's on.
3: Yeah.
1: Nice.
4: And
1: how bad's it look?
4: He just, it's nothing I would have put up. Let's just put it that way. Good Lord.
3: I just saw your feet. There was one of your videos had your feet.
4: I'm all white and soft and
5: drunk soft.
4: No, I wasn't drunk. It was in the morning.
1: I always just tell people don't put that on social media.
4: Okay.
1: Like right away.
4: Well, that's what I should have, but it never occurred to me that he would do that.
1: Yeah, it's a new world though. That's the problem.
4: Put a picture of me alone, not him. It's not he and I.
1: Oh, that sucks.
4: It's not him and I.
1: Oh,
4: so why would he post that of me? We're not lovers. We're old friends.
1: He's giving you
4: crap. Yeah, so he did that on purpose to embarrass me.
1: He did.
3: Oh, my God.
1: Oh, my God.
4: Yeah, you got to check with somebody.
3: Oh, I cannot see that.
5: Not as bad as you think,
3: Jerry.
5: It's
3: really not that bad at all.
1: No, it is. It's kind of bad.
3: No.
1: If that was you, you would say something.
4: Yeah. Well, you see my belly? I mean, that's not good.
1: Yeah, and the pose, too.
4: Right? There's no bubbles in the water.
1: And you should try wearing pants next time, Jerry.
4: Yeah.
5: Skinny dipping with a friend? Wow.
1: Yeah.
4: My dingler's dangling.
1: That's why I asked if you were drinking.
4: My dangle.
5: Cold water?
1: Yeah.
4: Yeah, right.
1: Really cold?
4: But I thought that was an unwritten rule. Will you do, if you have a party at your house, that you have to check with everybody before you post.
1: My daughter posted a picture of me and her at Sonic Temple, and it's not flattering to me. But I should have said something to her like, hey, don't put. I just thought we were taking pictures. I just thought we were taking pictures to be shared in the family. You know, like me and her at the concert.
4: Yeah.
1: And apparently not. But I can't get mad because it's my own fault. I should have said,
3: don't post that.
4: Another unwritten rule, I think it should be, if you're on your phone, you have to tell the person you're talking to that you're on speaker.
1: I agree with that.
3: Oh, absolutely.
4: I mean, that is just common sense.
1: That's
4: my
1: son, you swear right away.
4: I'll talk 5-7 minutes with him before, and then I'll hear a noise in the background, and I'm on speaker, and his wife will comment to something I said.
3: Oh.
4: What is that? You got to tell somebody when they're on speaker, right?
1: I would agree with that.
3: Yeah, family member.
4: Yeah.
3: And on speakerphone and just cusses like a sailor. What are you doing? No, I'm not putting you on speaker.
1: Brad said he saw your picture, Jerry, on DJsOnly.com.
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0: 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And that's traffic. 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And if you text the correct answer, you could get a pair of tickets to the show. 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

0: If last I remember, time.
1: TJ, last time you were transfixed by this. You love the little.
2: Well, I just can't believe you said press one of the Greg goes, press one of those buttons over and see if it works for you. And my hand instinctually went to.
1: Sure, of course.
3: Well, I can hear it from here.
2: Oh, my God.
4: I think I see a nipple.
2: I love it. I do. I remember this. Yeah. You can't forget it. What even is?
3: Nice, dude. You PC?
0: Is that you?
1: No, that's it.
3: Nice, dude. You PC?
2: Oh, my God. Yeah, am I even on here?
5: Imagine all the people
2: that are on here.
5: Life in
2: they're all
5: peace.
2: Hits.
6: 45 minutes later.
2: Yeah, I was saying.
5: Imagine all people.
1: Maybe I do have a penis.
2: That's Christy. That's
1: maybe right. I do have a penis.
2: Yeah, that's the one we always have to go to. That's her version of the nasty little peanut butter boy.
1: Uh-huh.
2: I mean, I know that's pretty.
7: I like a little bit of crazy.
1: I like a little bit of crazy.
2: You do? Do you like a little bit of crazy?
1: I do.
2: Interesting. Well, I don't know.
1: That's why I keep scooching closer
2: to you. I feel the same way.
8: Hey, here, let me read one of these bad prep sheet jokes, and then and when I do it, you nail
1: you
8: just
1: hit
8: a random key, okay?
2: This seems scary.
6: It's like the punchline.
8: Did you see, TJ, Guy Fieri?
6: Oh, yeah.
8: He has a new talk show.
6: Yeah.
8: He says he promises to ask questions that are as hard as his arteries.
1: Oh!
9: Don't be a dick.
2: they always work.
1: Isn't that the best?
2: It's so good.
8: All right, we'll do one more. We'll do one more.
1: Right. Okay.
8: The season forecast of White Lotus, TJ, includes over 24 people. Wow. It's the largest gathering of rich jerks since Epstein Island.
10: She's not a member of the heterosexual persuasion.
1: Chewbacca.
2: Yeah, just the...
6: It's not funny. It's so funny.
2: It's a crazy morning time at Kristen and Dan.
11: Jesus is a friend. Am I the only one getting a boner right now?
2: No, you are not.
8: The website TJ Miller does not have a website.com.
6: That's good. Yeah. It's clever.
8: So where can we see?
1: He's distracted.
8: That's right. AI heart you. When can we see that?
2: I think it's going streaming, but we're still in the process of figuring that out. But it's pretty intense. I mean, it's fun. You know, I'm funny in it. But it's like an intense movie because it goes a couple different places and you're like, what? It's about this guy sort of figures out how to do an algorithm with AI where if you feed it enough information about a woman, you can make them fall in love with you, okay. Essentially. And so that's pretty scary, the idea that could happen. And then he becomes sort of unhinged, but I'm his tech kind of partner and this is his side venture.
1: All right.
2: And then, you know, we have our kind of regular business, but he kind of goes off the if you know what I'm saying.
8: Yeah. Now he knows which keys which already.
6: Now he's creating his own bits.
2: Yeah, for sure. You know, I kind of
12: want to touch my
2: monkey around. Some stuff, you think it's going to be the sound, but then it's like a sound bite.
1: Yes.
2: That doesn't quite work. Like, you know, beep and then... Well, that didn't work. That's like the one button that
1: proved the wrong. Yeah, yeah.
2: Now you think it's going to be like, well, we all know Christy Penis is what it is. But look at
1: I feel the earth move under my feet. Yeah, that's me again.
2: It's so good. Half of this board is you, which makes perfect sense, to be honest with you. Hey.
13: In the words of my late friend Aretha Franklin, show some R-E-S-P-I-C-T.
8: Wow. Reverend Al makes it. Yeah, it's kind of the greatest hit.
2: I think that might be the greatest thing on this board.
1: I agree. That is hilarious.
2: Spelling it with an I.
8: Yeah.
2: I mean, I bet he was like...
13: In the words of my late friend Aretha Franklin, show some R-E-S-P-I-C-T.
2: And then everyone in the audience is like...
1: There you go!
6: You're hired!
2: Until one person... and the person next to him goes...
8: Shark Tank.
1: Shark Tank.
2: That is great, you guys.
8: Who are some of your favorite comedians of the guys out there relevant today, you know, not Carl and not somebody that influenced you.
2: Norm Macdonald.
1: Okay, yeah, Norm was brought up.
2: I think he's the greatest comedian, I would say living, but he didn't.
6: He's not.
2: He didn't get to the other side of that. But he kind of, well.
8: I think he's bigger in death.
2: Really?
8: Well, he was huge, but he was a comics comic. Now he's much more mainstream.
2: Yeah, I would think. I think he definitely had more. But he was, it was interesting. I knew him a little bit, and he was really purely, he said to me once, he and I kind of bonded over cryptocurrency, and he said once, though, that he was like, I'm so glad you're out there on the road doing stand-up. He's like, guys like us belong out here doing our own words, not saying other people's words. And that was like the greatest compliment of all time.
1: Wow.
2: But he is so funny. But he's also really I kind of coined the term, I'll go ahead and take credit for that, that comedians are sort of the modern philosophers. Those are who society looks to kind of think and talk about and think about thinking and all that kind of thing. And so he really became that. He was talking about death and existential crisis and meaning and value and hypocrisy within society. Just all these heavy, heavy things. And he totally talks about him like he's an idiot. You know, that's the whole point. But he has so many great jokes. And like one of them, which he closes his Hitler's dog gossip and trickery special. He talks about sort of closing that Hitler had a dog. And so while everybody hates this man, the dog must have loved Hitler. And every time Hitler came home, he's like, it's Hitler, it's Hitler. I love you, Hitler. You know, you can do no wrong. Hitler, you're the best. I love you so much, Hitler. Hitler's the greatest guy. I mean, I like Gables too. I do. But Hitler, for me, it's Hitler. Day after day, any day of the week, I love Hitler. And that's a whole kind of, that's a very complex joke in the sense that it's talking about ethical relativism. So it's talking about how we all see Hitler as this monster, but the people that followed him saw him as this like savior, the Third Reich, the last two Reichs.
8: Yeah, he was an intelligent dude.
2: Yeah, he's an intelligent dude, but just that everybody that followed him thought he was the greatest and thought that democracy and all these things that we think
8: Norm
2: are great
8: was intelligent.
2: Are terrible.
1: Yeah, I was going to say.
2: I completely, completely thought that you were talking about Hitler.
8: No, I was saying Norm was a bright guy. Yeah, sure.
2: And you know what's weird? You can't argue with that. But boy, is it a weird thing to say.
8: Hitler,
2: you know,
8: very
2: TJ, you're right. Hitler was a smart guy. And all of a sudden, he was.
6: His dog was on to something.
8: Hitler, very funny. Not many people know that. He was a boss.
2: Hilarious. Hilarious. You know, Hitler, bigger in death, more famous in death. Now that I think about it, I mean, he was big. He was big, but after he died, he was much bigger, I think. The idea that several of us were like, why are you talking about Hitler being smart right now?
8: Norm, highly intelligent.
2: And then part of me was like, well, TJ, it is Ohio.
8: See you, TJ.
2: Bye, guys. Thank you.
7: Tord and Elliot.
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1: Punchline news. Topical, fresh, and funny.
2: Oh, yeah! Oh, yeah!
3: This is a way to start the weekend.
2: Oh, I have a hofty.
1: We begin. Florida's Alligator Alcatraz permanently closing.
2: Oh, no.
1: Yeah, Torg. The remaining detainees are being sent to an even swampier area.
2: Oh, no.
4: Where's that?
1: The Lincoln Reflecting Pool. Topical. A woman.
5: Tremendously big and tremendously wet.
1: A woman and her family were asked to leave a restaurant in Texas because she was breastfeeding her son.
4: Ooh.
1: Now, to be fair, the kid was 23.
6: You know, come on, babe. Pull down your pay.
1: You know, you do that at Waffle House, they actually give you your meal for free. I mean, that's encouraged. Yeah. Wow, Little Rock, Arkansas, named America's fattest town. How fat is it?
7: How fat is it?
1: The town square is a circle. Meanwhile, America's thinnest town?
2: Yeah.
1: Tweaker, Iowa.
8: Oh. You all right? I learned it by watching you.
1: Hey, how about the heat over in France? Have you seen it? It's hot. They recorded their hottest day ever.
2: Really?
1: It was so hot.
7: How hot was it?
1: French women shaved their armpits. That's hot.
2: Yeah,
1: when
2: that's
1: those
2: hot.
1: Gals are shaving
2: yeah.
1: their
2: armpits. Yeah.
1: Speaking of hairy armpits, Madonna. Madonna came out and said that dancing in high heels has left her with a bad knee.
2: Oh, no.
1: Yeah, and her dancing with no bra left me with an upset stomach.
2: I thought the joke was going to be she has bad knees for other reasons.
1: Well, that would have been better, actually. You should come right for me. I have a full staff down the hallway, and they're not very good, as you can tell here. Taylor Swift said she wrote and recorded her Toy Story 5 song in just 8 hours.
2: Wow.
3: That's impressive.
1: Yeah, the only thing Rob Gronkowski wrote in 8 hours was his name. His first name.
2: Yes,
1: Rob. Bill Gates revealed the names of the three women he had affairs with.
2: Yeah.
1: So I guess he's not so Microsoft.
3: Meatloaf.
1: American hookers are celebrating the World Cup being right here in America.
2: Yes.
1: In honor of, they're offering the World Cup special.
2: Ooh.
1: Yep. For an extra $20, they'll only touch your balls with their feet.
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7: Hey, good morning. Good morning, everybody. Welcome to Aloha Friday, as we say back home. Look, I know a lot of folks are going to be headed to the movies this weekend, so here are my comments and review of Moana. Now, as you know, I am from Hawaii, and anything even the least bit remotely related to the Pacific Islands, from Hawaii to Western Samoa, I love it. And I used to love all of Disney movies. However, that's no longer the case. And basically, I believe that remakes, reboots, and sequels are never as good as the original. Now, let's not forget the recently released Snow White Disney remake movie lost Disney over $100 million. It was horrible. Now, I loved the animated Moana, but we didn't need to get this live-action remake. It's like a cover of a classic song is never as good as the original. I mean, again, no need, not necessary, to have a remake of Moana, especially live action. In the animated film, the characters had a lot more feelings and expressions that this weak live action film does not have, with the actors who just can't match the animation. The actors, even Dwayne Johnson, who I love, seem to be just going through the motions. Look, it's funny in parts, it shows emotions, In some places, it has some good parts. But this week, live-action movie is just not as believable as the animated version, as strange as that might sound. This is not a horrible movie, but it's just not as good as the original made 10 years ago. But I believe it'll probably do great box office. But for me, it's just another money grab by Disney. One star. That's all I can do. Hot Sports Nugget, while they are not really friends, but using their huge name value, is it true? LeBron James and Shaquille O'Neal and Magic Johnson have been very quietly talking about getting together and pressing the NBA to expand in Las Vegas. And they would be the owners. That's the rumor. Very interesting. And to show you how much I care about all of you listeners, I don't know where you live exactly, but in case you haven't heard, many Taco Bells are pulling all the lettuce and guacamole because of a parasite that has caused hundreds and hundreds of their customers explosive diarrhea outbreaks. Avoid Taco Bell, folks. I don't know if your area is affected or not, but I don't want any of my listeners with any explosive diarrhea outbreaks this weekend. Just be careful. Have a great day. We'll do it again tomorrow from Hollywood. Mike Evans, aloha. See ya.
0: Tord and Elliot.
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The left shoulder is still blocked. The on-ramp 71 South to 70 East, and that is due to an accident, but it is in the cleanup stages. 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The state of Ohio is ranked number one. For what? Find out coming up.

0: 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Partly sunny today. Chance of showers and storms throughout the day and a high 87. Clouds, showers and thunderstorms likely tonight. Low 70 and partly sunny for Saturday. Slight chance of showers and storms. High 86. 73 right now. Ohio has been ranked as the best state in the country for business, according to CNBC's annual report. The state was ranked 30th back in 07, but has now claimed the top spot, excelling in infrastructure. Because we're so close to transport hubs, top utilities, access to fresh water, and abundant energy for advanced manufacturing and data centers. That all contributed to our very high ranking. Columbus residents now have the opportunity to propose solutions to neighborhood issues through a budget program called Our Voice, Our Choice. Now, each of the city's nine districts will get $1 million for physical projects like upgrading parks or street lighting. Residents can submit project ideas on the city's website until August the 28th, voting scheduled for November. And after sitting empty for several months, the former Milestone 229 restaurant on the Scioto Mile officially reopens today as Amara, a Mediterranean eatery. The restaurant will initially offer dinner service, plans to add lunch later this summer. Amara will feature a menu inspired by Southern Europe, North Africa, and Eastern Mediterranean. It's going to focus on shared plates and house-made dips. And that's what's going on in and around Central Ohio.
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1: Ken Burns, the documentary filmmaker, joins us. His new doc series, The American Revolution. He joins us now. Now, Ken, I am on episode 2, so don't give away the ending, okay?
2: Okay, I won't tell you how it turns out. I'll tell you, that's the key to this, what you just said, which is we know how it turns out. Everybody who turns this on knows how it turns out, but they don't know what happened before it turned out.
1: Yes.
2: And so what happens is that good history is making you think that it might not turn out the way you know it did. My Civil War series, people still come up to me today and say, you know, I watched it again, and I went into the 9th episode, I went to the Ford theater scene, I thought this time the gun would jam. And that is, to me, better than like a great rave review in a magazine or a newspaper, because that's what you want. I mean, the French come in at the end of, episode 4, but at the end of episode 5, Charleston falls and George Washington's despondent, and so am I. I know exactly how it's going to turn out, but I'm super worried that it's not going to turn out the way we know it did. And so I think this pent-up desire, particularly now when people say, oh, we're so divided, you'll see instantly within, as you know, within the first hour of the film, just how divided we were, that this was, yes, a revolution, but it's also a bloody civil war, and eventually a global war over the prize of North America. It's a big deal, and I think that the American Revolution is the most important event since the birth of Christ.
3: And you have to immerse yourself so deeply in the making of the American Revolution. Was there anything that really surprised you?
2: Every single day was a surprise, because we've been taught mostly a bloodless, gallant story, which is fine. Guys in Philadelphia thinking great thoughts. Well, they did, and that's a huge part of what the film is about. But the series of battles, people go, okay, Lexington and Concord, and then he crosses the Delaware, Trenton, and then Yorktown. Well, that's 6.5 years, and the odds of success at Lexington Green are zero, and at Yorktown, at the end, on October 17, 1781, they're 100%. And that's a military story, which we tell you, but there's a political story and a big idea story, and there's an individual story. There's soldiers from the bottom up, and, you know, patriots and leaders from the top down, and there are kings in London and in Paris. There are, you know, and in Spain as well. These are all players. They're Native Americans that are distinct from one another. We sort of lump them together as one sort of amorphous blob on our western borders. But they are, if you went to Philadelphia, say, in 1775 before the war started, it would look like the bar at Tatooine in Star Wars. You would see assimilated Native Americans. You would see Native Americans from tribes that were coexisting. You would see tribes from the western borders that were trading. You would see free blacks and enslaved blacks. You would see merchants. You would see Germans. You would see, I mean, just a wide variety of people happening, which makes the fact that we were able to get our act together and figure out how somebody in Georgia and somebody in New Hampshire could agree to get along and to do it for 250 years is pretty damn good.
1: Yeah, and I think you do a great job in episode 1 of pointing that out. Ken Burns, the documentary filmmaker, joins American Revolution. Ken, I want to go back to something you said, and I'm going to get a little deep here. It's out of character for me, but you mentioned neighbor versus neighbor in that, and it's very true. Fast forward 250 years present day, now there's not a war, but it's neighbor versus neighbor. It's almost like we haven't grown much in 250 years as human beings.
2: Well, it is deep, and it's an important thought, and one we talk about all the time, which is the Bible, the Old Testament, so that puts it way in, says there's nothing new under the sun. What has been will be again. What has been done will be done again. There's nothing new under the sun, which suggests that human nature doesn't change, and it doesn't. So you can't be surprised if people like to say history repeats itself. It never does. No event has ever happened twice. Mark Twain is supposed to have said, history doesn't repeat itself, but it rhymes. If he said it, it's perfect.
1: Yes.
2: Because I've spent my entire 50 years hearing those rhymes and resisting the attempt to sort of point out, you know, in the film, which would date it, oh, isn't this so much like today? You don't need to do that. Human beings are the same. But I'll tell you this. On July 4, 1776, there was something new under the sun, and that was the United States of America and the ideas embedded in the prologue of the Declaration of Independence, and then later, 11 years later, in the Constitution, that made it distinct and different. So, yeah, you know, people come, oh, we're so divided now. But we're not as divided as we were back then.
1: Yeah.
2: This was a civil war. Our civil war was in some ways a sectional war. Very few civilian deaths. A lot of civilian deaths in the American Revolution. And so it's people, what an understanding of history does, whether it's the Revolution or it's Vietnam or it's World War II, all subjects I've done are Civil War or some of the other non-war subjects, is that they put in perspective. Like, I'll give you an example. When the 08 meltdown, a friend of mine in the financial business came up to me and said, we're in a depression. And I said, no, we're not. In the depression, in many American cities, the animals in the zoo were shot and the meat distributed to the poor.
3: Wow.
2: When that happens, I will be willing. So how about that image? And suddenly the guy goes, oh, yeah, I said, this is a bad recession, which it was, and it's not to be denied. But history teaches you to give you the perspective. So when you, as we approach our 250th anniversary, what could be a better present to be invested in the story of how we actually came into being, calling balls and strikes? If George Washington does something wrong, makes a bad battlefield decision, we let you know about it. But we also let you know when two historians say within a couple minutes of each other, we don't have a country without him. That he knew how to inspire people in Georgia and New Hampshire to call themselves Americans and not what they thought up to that point, that they were from their own separate countries. He knew how to inspire people in the dead of night. He knew how to pick subordinate talent that may have been better than him. He knew how to defer to Congress. And more importantly, he gave up his power twice. First his military commission and then the presidency, setting in motion the greatest country on earth. Doesn't get any better than that.
3: Ken Burns back with us this morning. Now, Ken, in preparation for this conversation, I looked up your list of films. And just for me personally, I like the baseball, the country music, the jazz. I really love Lewis and Clark. I don't know why that one hit so close. But if Ken Burns, if you were the Beatles, what do you feel would be your white album of all those films? Because you've got, what, 30-plus now?
2: Well, first of all, I tend to agree with you about the White Album, but, you know, Abbey Road makes a big case, as does Revolver, you know, Sgt. Pepper, of course, you know, as being the first real concept
3: album.
2: Sure. You know, I'm the father of four daughters, and I'm going to cop out by saying, you know, because I work with PBS, because every one of these films is a director's cut,
3: okay,
2: I love them all. Now, there's a film we did called The Empire of the Air about the early days of radio that only guys like you and engineers back behind the scenes who know Morse code love. But I don't love it any less than the other films that we've worked on. So this one, let me put it this way, with regard to the American Revolution, I will not work on a more important film than this.
1: Ken, we know you got to go. Quick one-word answer. Are you going to do a documentary on football?
2: I don't think so. That's three words. Yeah, I love it. I love the sport. I mean, baseball is the greatest game ever invented, but I love football so much. And, you know, I never say never. It's. I just don't think that's going to happen. Just the amount of projects I have going that go for the next 8 years and, you know, what I'll be able to do in my 80s. I'm not sure I could even catch a pass, let alone make a film about the history of football.
1: All right, Ken, thanks so much. You're great as always.
2: All right, good to be with you. Have a good day.
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2: Hey, Josh Dunn, 21 Pilots. What's up, my man?
3: Josh.
4: Hello.
2: Josh, you guys are playing the Shoe October 17th. Being a Columbus kid, did you ever think this would ever happen for you guys?
4: Oh, man. You know what? Since I was young and you know, people ask in interviews like, oh, did you think this or this? I would always be like, yeah, I thought we would. I love our band. I'm confident in our band. I will say this might be the first time that I could say no. I don't think that I ever envisioned playing that venue. It's definitely like one that Tyler and I both still kind of wrapping our brains around. But you know, we're already kind of like at work with this for this show. It's like a unique set list. We've never played before. It'd probably be like our longest set list we've ever played. And you know, it's like a lot of like logistical conversations on you know, how big the room is and like what's our, you know, what can we do? What can we get away with? And so it's been fun to kind of like dive in already to what this show's going to look like.
2: Is it going to be start of a world tour or is it going to just be a one-off?
4: Yeah, this show really is kind of a one-off. And actually it's kind of wrapping up the past couple years of you know, of sort of like two albums. You know, we put out an album a couple years ago and then we toured pretty extensively. You know, while we were working on that album, we were already working on a second album and worked on it a little bit on the road and then came home and finished it, put that out pretty quick. Traveled around playing that album, both albums, and now this is kind of like sort of coming to the end. So this is kind of like the, you know, we were like, we should get another kind of like really cool, important, and special show in before things wrap up.
2: What is your favorite 21 Pilots album?
4: Man, you know what? It's such a tough question because I do feel like each album sort of represents like a, it's like, you know, when you're writing music, it's kind of like a journal. It's like a time capsule that you can kind of like look back on and then you remember time in your life. And I feel that way about our albums and even listening to albums. There's albums that I would, you know, have on heavy rotation while I'm going through something. And then I listen to it again later. I'm like, wow, that brings back memory. So Vessel would be up there for me. I think like that was such a, it was such a big and important time in our career. And, it was our first time recording an album in a like professional studio. We learned so much. And, I would pair that with our most recent album Breach. And you know, that time capsule thing, it's like, wow, we learned so much in the studio with a producer who like, you know, taught us a lot and
2: a concept really great taste. And the end of a concept album.
4: Yeah. Yeah, exactly. And now here we are recording albums in our home studios, you know, kind of like taking all that knowledge that we've gained over the years. And it's fun to also feel like you've grown as a songwriter, a musician, and you know, put all those things that you've learned into your craft. So yeah. I would say, I mean, yeah, I love Breach, I love Trench, I love Vessel. I love all.
2: They're
4: of
2: all
4: them.
2: A winner.
4: It's hard to say what's my favorite.
2: Hey, I'm curious about this. So when you guys started out early out there, were other members in the band, do you still keep in touch with those guys? And are they drinking out of the bottle right now?
4: Yes. Yeah. Yeah. When I started playing music with Tyler, there was a drummer when I met Tyler, I was introduced to him by the guy who was playing drums with him, Chris Solly. And he and I are still really close. And then Nick played bass and they're, you know what, they're happy and loving life. And it's great. And it's great to like keep up with those guys and be friends with them. And it's awesome. They come out to shows and it's great.
2: They'll start a, side band, 22 Pilots.
4: I don't know about that, but I think they both still play music. They're both talented musicians.
3: Thanks, Torg. More with Josh Dunn from 21 Pilots coming up, and I actually I get a question in.
0: Torg and Elliot.
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0: Hold tight, Torg and Elliot. 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
1: All my friends are heathens, take it slow.
2: All right, we are back with drummer for 21 Pilots, Josh Dunn. Now, Josh, I got to think you grow up in Columbus. I've been on this radio station forever. Going to school as a kid, did mom or maybe dad have QFM 96 on the radio? You got to be a fan, right?
3: Yeah, absolutely. Yeah, I listen to QFM on the way to school and on the way home from school. And I think, you know, I think it's awesome. I got inspiration from rock music playing on the radio. And
2: yeah,
3: so yeah, it's definitely, I'm glad that you guys have been around for so long and continue to support and play rock music.
2: Yeah.
4: Hey, you know, you guys, cool. I can't remember show. I've seen you guys probably about a half dozen times. And one of your tours, I maybe been like two tours ago, you guys did a cover of Benny and the Jets. And I thought you guys nailed

0: is there another like iconic song, classic song like that, that you guys are going to do at the shoe or want to do?
1: I don't know yet. We're this show, and you know, I will say too, like some of the cover stuff will just kind of come up spontaneously when it's like, oh, this song is the same BPM and the same key as this song, and kind of like feels like it would be a nice transition. That's how the Benny and the Jets thing came up. And actually, I think there was, after one show, Mulberry Street, someone like came up to us and was like, that song sounds like that song. And it kind of, I think, like got in our brains a little bit. We were like, we should morph them together a little bit. With this show, we're trying to add, you know, some older songs that we haven't played in a while. And we're laying out all of our songs that we have, and it's like, man, we got a lot to choose from.
0: Hang on, Sloopy, so we'll bring down the house, Josh.
1: It really would. And you know, I think I feel like Ohio State is away, so the band will probably be here, but who knows?
2: Yeah, I was thinking you should do a walkout with Ryan Day, but he may be busy that Saturday.
1: Yeah, I feel like he's going to be out at these. He'll be busy.
0: Hey, it's Josh Dunn's with us, 21 Pilots, the show, October 17th. How many diapers? I know you're a new father. How many diapers are you changing on a regular basis?
1: Man, it's probably 12 a day, maybe.
0: Yeah.
1: I'm changing a lot of diapers, and that's, you know, I'm thankful for it. It's a new stage in life, and it's something I've been looking forward to for a while. And I've got a 5-month-old girl named Felix, and she's so cool. And it's crazy. I don't think I've ever been as cool as she is.
0: Hey, we know you got to run.
2: Congrats,
0: but
2: man.
0: Yeah, I was curious about this because you guys have a lot of hits, and you guys always end your show with Trees. Is that something as a band you will always end every concert with? That song, it's a great song, but fans would think, you know, if they saw you for the first time, you were gonna end with the number one single, but instead you end every show with Trees.
1: It's been a thing that we've kind of just, it kind of accidentally was happening at first, and then it became intentional, and it's a meaningful song for me, and it also feels like it's the perfect song to finish a show. And so, you know, who knows in the future, you know, anything can change, but I think for right now, it feels like the right song to close a, you know, like a 2-hour show.
0: Nice meeting you, man. Thanks.
2: Yeah. Thanks a lot, bro.
1: Thank you guys. Good talking to you.
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Last go round on your Friday morning. Again, moving up to speed, traffic pretty light, and no accidents. And that's QFN96 traffic. How would you like to tour Ohio Stadium? Details coming up.

0: 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Partly sunny, got a chance of showers and storms throughout the day. 87 the high. Clouds, showers, and thunderstorms likely tonight. A low 70 and partly sunny for Saturday. Slight chance of showers and storms again and a high of 86. It is 73 right now. Governor DeWine signed a House bill into law which aims to combat catalytic converter thefts in the state. It's going to increase penalties for theft and sale of stolen catalytic converters and also requires scrap metal dealers to comply with enhanced record keeping and reporting. Legislation also prohibits motor vehicle salvage dealers from purchasing or accepting catalytic converters. Columbus makes a top 10 list again. Not a good thing. It's for bed bugs. A new report from Orkin ranks Chicago, L.A., Detroit, Cleveland, and Indianapolis as the cities with the highest rate of infestations. Columbus lands at number 8. Ohio is the most represented state in the list with 6 cities, Cleveland, Columbus, Cincy, Youngstown, Toledo, and Dayton in the top 50. Some popular vacation destinations are new to the list, including Myrtle Beach and Tampa. And Ohio State fans will have the opportunity to tour Ohio Stadium starting July 22nd. With access to areas like the press box and the Buckeyes locker room, guests can also see the field surface, which is being replaced, and take home a piece of the national championship turf. The tours will run from July 22nd to July 31st, with tickets right around $100. They can be purchased online at ohiostadiumtours.com. And that's what's happening in and around Central Ohio.
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1: Punchline news. Topical, fresh, and funny.
2: Oh, yeah! Yeah! Oh,
3: yeah! This is a way to start the weekend.
2: Oh, I have a hofty.
1: We begin. Florida's alligator Alcatraz permanently closing.
2: Oh, no.
1: Yeah, Torg. The remaining detainees are being sent to an even swampier area.
2: Oh, no.
4: Where's that?
1: The Lincoln Reflecting Pool. Topical. A woman.
5: Tremendously big and tremendously wet.
1: A woman and her family were asked to leave a restaurant in Texas because she was breastfeeding her son.
4: Ooh.
1: Now, to be fair, the kid was 23.
6: You know, come on, babe. Pull down your pay.
1: You do that at Waffle House, they actually give you your meal for free. I mean, that's encouraged. Yeah. Wow, Little Rock, Arkansas, named America's fattest town. How fat is it?
3: How fat is it?
1: The town square is a circle. Meanwhile, America's thinnest town?
2: Yeah.
1: Tweaker, Iowa.
7: Oh. You all right? I learned it by watching you.
1: Hey, how about the heat over in France? Have you seen it's hot? They recorded their hottest day ever.
2: Really?
1: It was so hot.
3: How hot was it?
1: French women shaved their armpits. That's hot.
2: Yeah,
1: when
2: that's
1: those
2: hot.
1: Gals are shaving
2: yeah.
1: their
2: hair. Yeah.
1: Speaking of hairy armpits, Madonna. Madonna came out and said that dancing in high heels has left her with a bad knee.
2: Oh, no.
1: Yeah, and her dancing with no bra left me with an upset stomach.
2: I thought the joke was going to be she has bad knees for other reasons.
1: Well, that would have been better, actually. You should come right for me. I have a full staff down the hallway, and they're not very good, as you can tell here. Taylor Swift said she wrote and recorded her Toy Story 5 song in just 8 hours.
2: Wow.
3: That's impressive.
1: Yeah, the only thing Rob Gronkowski wrote in 8 hours was his name. His first name.
2: Yes, Rob.
1: Bill Gates revealed the names of the three women he had affairs with.
2: Yeah.
1: So I guess he's not so micro-soft after all. See, they get a little dirtier as we go on until it leads to... And finally...
3: Yay! Meatloaf!
1: American hookers are celebrating the World Cup being right here in America.
2: Yes.
1: In honor of, they're offering the World Cup special.
2: Ooh.
1: Yep. For an extra $20, they'll only touch your balls with their feet.
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0: Running down the weekend, Classic Rock QFM 96. It's Christy. Happy Friday, everybody. And thanks to all of you who came out to Circleville Eagles for bike night last night as the tour continues. Jackass Genius knocked it out of the park. You guys were so much fun. And thank you, Copperheads, for being our featured motorcycle organization, raising some great money for Get Behind the Badge, an organization that helps the families of fallen police officers. We'll do it again next week. One more week at Circleville Eagles. Gypsy Kings will be on stage, and the Proprietors will be our featured motorcycle organization.
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0: Coochie-coo. God bless you. Rick Derringer, Classic Rock, QFM 96. And what a way to start the weekend. The official kickoff of Picktown Palooza yesterday. Big Rick broadcasting live from the RV Wholesalers Rock Lounge. He did it yesterday and he'll be back there today. Make sure you stop by the QFM 96 tent and register for your chance to win tickets to AC/DC's Power Up Tour with the Pretty Reckless, of course, The Shoe this coming Wednesday. Buck Cherry on the QFM 96 stage last night, and tonight Bullet Boys will be doing the headlining duties along with Enough's Enough and Rhino Bucket. I'll probably be out there. Yes, once I finish here. The husband's helping out, being a stagehand, so you will see me out there backstage waving at all of you, but definitely a good time. 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Partly sunny today, got a chance of showers and storms throughout the day. High 87, some clouds, showers and thunderstorms likely tonight. A low 70 and partly sunny for Saturday. Got a slight chance of showers and storms again and a high of 86.
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album will be very varied. It's their first album since 2022's Diamond Star Halos. They're wrapping it up recording this summer and should be released early next year. 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

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We'll see you with July 15th in Columbus at the Horseshoe for a full night of

0: Classic Rock QFM 96, and a big old congratulations is going out to Audrey Bros of Groveport. She is our AC/DC Pit Pass Contest winner. She went to her local Kroger store and she did a screenshot of the QR code, and yeah, she won. Her and three friends are going to be rocking out to AC/DC in the pit. She was very, very excited. We called her this week to tell her she had won, hooting and hollering, saying it was the very best day of her life. So we're looking forward to seeing Audrey and all your friends. Of course, the AC/DC crank-up party. We're going to be at the O on Lane before the show, and Big Rick will be broadcasting live. Hey, coming up in the 1 o'clock hour, I will have your final opportunity to get a pair of tickets to see Britt Floyd, The Moon, The Wall, and Beyond. Going to be at Kemba Live Outdoor on Wednesday, August the 9th. Tickets available now at access.com. I'll give you a keyword, your Friday keyword, that you will then text to win tickets to that show.
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I've been told I am the hardest working person in radio. That is not true. It is Big Rick. 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So Rick's going to be there from 11 to 1, of course, playing the tunes, and you can spin the prize wheel for some great prizes, as well as giving you a shot to win tickets to see AC/DC at the Shoe. 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

0: Day partly sunny today. Got a chance of showers and storms throughout the day and a high 87. Clouds, showers, and thunderstorms likely tonight, a low 70, and partly sunny Saturday. Again, a slight chance for a pop-up shower or storm and a high of 86.
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This was Ronnie James Dio's only song to hit the top 10. A video was made for the single, and it was directed by Don Coscarelli, known for directing the horror film series Phantasm. The video features a teenage delivery boy who has to make a delivery to a building, and when he steps into the elevator, it goes haywire, and it sends him to another dimension, where he is accosted by a cyborg and enslaved with other people and creatures to be tortured by various means. At one point, the demon creature from the album cover, Murray, the mascot of the band, is seen as the slaves are being led to their fates. Well, the horrified boy takes off back to the elevator, but Ronnie, who is seen performing this song with his band, intervenes and saves him before being captured by the other cyborgs. The video ends with the boy making it back to the elevator and returning to his home world. Today would have been Ronnie James Dio's 84th birthday. He died in May of 2010 from stomach cancer. From 1984's The Last in Line, it's Dio with the title track and your first classic Nooner, QFM 96.

0: 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Partly sunny, chance of showers and storms throughout the day, 87 the high. Clouds, showers, and thunderstorms likely tonight, low 70. And partly sunny for Saturday, slight chance of showers and storms again, and a high of 86. The guitarist wanted one line in this song to be different, but the band wanted it a little more radio friendly. It's Classic Nooner number 2, and it's coming up soon.
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This was inspired by Los Angeles, where the band was living. And the verses deal with the rough life on the streets. But the chorus was based on Axl Rose's memories of the Midwest. Images of green grass, innocence, and possibility. Slash wanted the chorus to be, "Take me down to the Paradise City where the girls are fat and they got big boobies." Not that word. He hated the grass is green line, but the band overruled him to make sure the song was more radio friendly. This was the first song that the original GNR lineup of Slash, Steven Adler, Duff McKagan, Axl, and Izzy Stradlin wrote together. And according to McKagan, they started working on it during one of their first rehearsals, and it started with some lyrics that he brought from a notebook. It was on this day in 2012 that the Hollywood Chamber of Commerce honored Slash with a star on the Hollywood Walk of Fame. Master of ceremonies at the event was actor Charlie Sheen, who commented, "It seems quite fitting that Slash is getting a star on the very street Axl will one day be sleeping on." From 1987's Appetite for Destruction, it's GNR with Paradise City, your second classic nooner, QFN 96.

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0: Okay, okay, we'll admit it. 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

0: 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Partly sunny today, got a chance of showers and storms and a high 87, clouds, showers and thunderstorms likely tonight. Low 70 and partly sunny for Saturday. Again, pop-up shower storm possible at a high of 86.
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0: Classic Rock QFM 96. Welcome to the second shift. It's Big Rick hanging out here live day two of Picktown Palooza, and I am in the RV Wholesalers Rock Lounge right behind the stage. We've got a full day of events coming up, and we want to get into that. But before I go that far, I want to say something that I think a lot of people need to hear. A dear friend of mine, his name is Eric. He is the bass player for a band called Shinedown. And today he released a statement in a video about how his mental health had affected him so much. He is stepping away from the band. And at some point in everybody's life, I'm sure they have been overwhelmed. I'm proud of my friend. And just want to mention to anybody who is having those kind of difficulties, there is always someone to talk to at pound 988. Now we get back to the fun and festivities. In this RV, we've got a bunch of Q Brew, a bunch of Q staff, and we got a rock and roll show here tonight in Pickerington, and we're going to have some special guests along the way. Chip from Zenuff's Enough will come back and do Chip things, because he is just a good time to talk to. So who knows what he will say, but the fun will certainly be had. We've got the QFM 96 tent out front, an opportunity for you to sign up and win tickets to go see AC/DC. Next Wednesday at the Shoe. 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We're going to have some good times today. Aerosmith and Def Leppard lined up for you next on Classic Rock QFM 96.
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Rock UFM 96, working second shift live at Picktown Palooza from the RV Wholesalers Rock Lounge right behind the stage. I know some of you around the area are looking up and going, uh-oh. Yeah, it's a little dark. It's a little clouds are out. But looking at the radar, it looks like we're going to have a very nice evening for Picktown Palooza. So don't be afraid. Get your tickets. Come on out. PicktownPalooza.org. And the following tonight is the schedule. 5:30 to 7, that would be Rhino Bucket. Enough's Enough, starting at 7:30 to 9. And then Bullet Boys, your headliner, going 9:30 to 11. If it shifts during the day, we will talk about it and let you know how that goes. But looking forward to having Chips Enough come back over and hang out with us a little later this afternoon. I got Van Halen lined up for you, Queen 2. Right now, you're getting Aerosmith on Classic Rock, QFM 96.

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Of course, we're here all weekend as a Q crew, and then on Wednesday, we're going to collect this Q crew.

0: crew, and we're going to take it down to the O on Lane, where we're going to do second shift. The whole show will be live at the O on Lane. 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

0: Classic Rock QFM 96, working second shift here at Picktown Palooza, and also working two shifts at Picktown Palooza is my friend Chip. He's in a band called Enough's Enough, and last night you gave me a gift that I did not know that I A, needed, B, wanted, or C, would ever get. Is your mic on?
1: I think so.
0: Okay, perfect. I got to hear Beatles songs almost again for the first time with the way you arranged them differently, the way they sounded. They became more powerful in a musical way. Not obviously the words are the words, but and the Beatles songs are generally pretty good.
1: Yeah, of course.
0: But yeah, hearing that last night was, man, it was like hearing it for the first time. What made you do that? Because, I mean, I get it, it's the Beatles, but how did you think to do that? What made you want to?
1: I was doing this cruise called the Monsters of Rock Cruise. They have it every single year. Starts usually in Miami, sometimes in Los Angeles. And the guy's name is Larry Moran, who puts it all together. Wonderful cat. And he heard us playing some Beatles songs. He goes, you guys should do a version of that. When we had the whole country shut down in 2020, 21, whatever it was, where everybody was doing streaming shows. So he suggested, why don't you guys do a Beatles set? And we had 30,000 people on that streaming watching us play those Beatles songs. And it was all 67 through 70 when the Beatles were experimenting, smoking pot, hanging out, having a great time. They were still full of piss and vinegar. So we recorded that whole record. And it's just coincidentally, my old manager, Bob Brigham, and Ron Prozel, they have a company called Nighthawk out of DeKalb. So when you go to the concerts, you see all the big screens behind the bands. That's my old managers. They do McCartney, they do the Stones, all the big bands. So we made a record, and then we turned down Paul and Ringo because we had to get it to sign off on it, and they loved it. We knew we had something good right there. And then we went out and started touring on it. And here we are now, Picktown Palooza, playing this wonderful festival. Last night was packed. Everybody came out. They're starving for rock and roll out here. You got Q96 playing great songs, but they want to see live entertainment. So we thought, we'll do two nights. We'll do one night, nothing but Beatles songs from 67 through 70, stuff off the White Album, which was great. Some solo stuff like Jet we did last night by McCartney. We did Cold Turkey by Lennon. Fans loved it. I see them singing every single word out in the crowd.
0: Absolutely.
1: And then tonight will be Enough's Enough show with playing all the hits from MTV era. And a new thing, Fly Michelle, Baby Loves You. And then mixing it in with some of those Beatles songs for you as well. Because a lot of people that missed it last night, I want them to get a chance to hear some of those songs.
0: Yeah, no, I think they should hear some of those songs because it really does give you a feel of hearing it for the first time. I mean, there's always the idea. It's like, you know, the first time I heard the Beatles is kind of like a pivotal moment in your life, you know, if you love rock and roll. And
1: absolutely,
0: it was again like hearing them again. So let's talk about tonight. You get to do the MTV era, and I know this is where we have to be careful because we'll definitely start swearing because the MTV era was filled with swears, and we can't.
1: And a little promiscuous.
0: We can't do that. But talk about that heyday of that MTV era and how cool it was to be in a rock band. I mean, I know Ricky fairly well and Headbangers Ball and all the stuff.
1: Yeah.
0: I loved rap music as a kid, so watching Yo MTV Raps was just part of the culture of MTV. Talk about that a little bit because you lived it.
1: Yeah, the MTV thing was a big part of a lot of people's fabric. You get a chance to see your favorite bands on TV every single day. We came out with a single. We met a guy named Rick Krim over at MTV. Him and Abby Conowitz were kind enough to play our record. New thing took off exponentially. We did the Howard Stern show, and then we did David Letterman and started really traveling around. Really gave us some legs, to be honest with you. MTV is the catalyst to all that.
0: Oh, for sure.
1: And we started touring over in, around the country. Went out with Def Leppard, went out with Cheap Trick, started playing big shows of Poison, doing arenas. We were one of those bands that played clubs for years. Enough Snuff played the smallest little places, opening up for BTO or Guess Who or a lot of the older bands, and then got lucky, got discovered by Doc McGee, who managed the Scorpions.
0: He did okay. Kiss.
1: And he had Bon Jovi, Skid Row. And he was the guy. We were in a studio in Lake Geneva, Wisconsin. We're talking 1988. He heard the band. He says, I got three cassette tapes in my car, Chip. Two of them are your band, Enough's Enough. I said, oh, thanks. He goes, I got a friend of mine who I think would be interested in signing your band. And that guy happened to be Derek Shulman, who used to be the singer of a band called Gentle Giant. And he flew to Chicago, seen us at a debacle of a rehearsal that we had, with, you know, drugs all over the place and cocktails and every scantily clad in there. Just a big party. We already sold 10 million records, we thought, in our own mind. And for some reason, he was smitten by the rehearsal, and he loved the candor of the band and how transparent we were. And signed the band the next day for $500,000. Here we are. I'm still chasing the carrot to this day, okay?
0: Chase it, buddy. Yeah, chase
1: in the old days, it was a tour bus. You know, it was maybe $1,000 a day going out and doing those big tours. And now we're in a van traveling around doing these festivals. We did Rocklahoma, which was great. Like I said, the Monster Rock Festival is good. Next year, we got some big stuff coming up. But this year for us is a pivotal year for us, as we have a brand new record out. It's called Extra Cherries. I mentioned to you yesterday that members of Journey and Cheap Trick and Steve Stevens and the Nelsons and Trickster all collaborating with us on the record. And it's done so well for us that we're getting ready. We're embarking on a tour in September over in Europe. We got 14 dates over there. And then we're going to Australia, which is fantastic. I love the Trim out there. It's a beautiful place to go hang out. Great food out there. The Carbonero is incredible. It stays open till 4 or 5 o'clock in the morning. Beautiful weather. Just got to watch out for those big fennel spiders and you're okay.
0: Yeah, well, I want to be afraid of that for the rest of my life. Thanks for giving me nightmares, Chip. I love talking to you. You know what? We got to wrap it up, but I suggest we do start the podcast you mentioned yesterday, and we could call it Chip and Dip.
1: You're fantastic, okay? It's not about it. Beautiful radio station. Thanks for having me on here. By the way, folks, get a chance. Check out Bullet Boys tonight. It's the all-original band. They sold 6 million records. Ted Templeman, who produced Van Halen, was their producer. These guys are fabulous. They're in the studio right now with Tommy Lee, actually, doing another record. So you want to see the show tonight. It's a real celebration of hard rock and heavy metal, and it's all for your brothers and sisters here on Picktownpalooza.
0: That's why we're doing it. Chip, thank you so much. Tom Petty, and we're going to get the Let Out coming up next on Classic Rock QFM 96.
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3: Well, Rick, hope you're having a grand old time in your palatial estate of a trailer. It's time to talk about traffic here back at the old radio ranch. All right, let's look at this. We have an accident. A disabled vehicle, actually, 270 northbound, right lane blocked on 270 north, just beyond 33. New one checking in, the ramp from 71 southbound to 70 westbound, left lane blocked on the ramp from 71 south to 70 west. That's towards the center of Columbus, of course. And then out east, 310 northbound, lane closures, 310 north at Worthington Court, disabled vehicle. Then up north, just west of 71 on 36 westbound, have an accident there, too. 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I'm Vince Torrado. 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
5: 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Alice Cooper here to let you know what's going on up in my attic. 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I might even play you some live music, but I'll definitely read the emails that you've been sending me to alice@alicesattic.com. Keep them coming. Don't miss out on the madness right here on Alice's Attic with Alice Cooper. That's me. 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

Oh, yeah, getting the lead out right here at Picktown Palooza Classic Rock, QFM 96. And we are so, man, I got to tell you, this is the part where you don't peel back the curtain, but I just believe in being live, local, and real. I just sat here and probably could have sat here for another 4 hours telling rock and roll stories with Chip from Enough's Enough. I can't even quantify how cool it is to hear stories so long in the rock and roll business and then talk to a guy who was there when they happened. It's great. We are live in the RV Wholesalers Rock Lounge right behind the stage. I'm not going to lie. It is raining. We're checking the forecast. Obviously, people here are making sure that everybody is going to be safe. It is going to clear out tonight, so we will have a chance to party and rock and roll all night and hopefully every day. Journey is lined up for us. We also, we've got Pink Floyd lined up, too. It's Classic Rock, QFM 96, live from Picktown Palooza.

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2: Well, Rick, hope you're having a grand old time in your palatial estate of a trailer. It's time to talk about traffic here back at the old Radio Ranch. All right, let's look at this. We have an accident. A disabled vehicle, actually, 270 northbound. Right lane blocked on 270 north, just beyond 33. New one checking in. The ramp from 71 southbound to 70 westbound. Left lane blocked on the ramp from 71 south to 70 west. That's towards the center of Columbus, of course. And then out east, 310 northbound. Lane closures, 310 north at Worthington Court, disabled vehicle. Then up north, just west of 71 on 36 westbound, have an accident there too. 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There you go, Rick. I'm Vince Toredo. That's traffic, QFM 96.
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0: Classic Rock QFM 96, working second shift here at Picktown Palooza. And speaking of, the official word just came, rain or shine, which we knew. But right now, everything is still on time. The doors will open in about 20 minutes or so. And Rhino Bucket will take the stage at 5:30. If that changes, obviously, we will keep you posted on all that. But as of now, schedule is the same. Weather will blow out. And we will have a kick-ass rock and roll show here tonight. Speaking of that, if you want to hear all the hits, I've got tickets coming up this hour for John Mellencamp. That is going to happen on the 19th of July. It's going to be at Riverbend. And I will give you a word coming up here in just a little bit. You'll text it in. Have this number ready, 614-821-9696. 614-821-9696. You will need that to collect in on those tickets. I've got The Offspring coming up. I got Georgia Satellites. 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
2: Wait, so seriously, you got a trailer, Rick? I mean, for crying out loud, man. At least I'm alone away from you in the studio. No, just kidding. I love you, man. Okay, so let's check your traffic on Vince Tornado right here on QFM 96. On the south end of the city, we got some problems on 71 South. Right there just south of 70, so got some issues there close to Berliner Park. On the north end, between 23 and 71, have some flooding on 270 in both directions, so the rain not being friendly to the roads this late afternoon. 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I take a bow on Vince Tornado. 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

Classic Rock QFM 96 live here at Picktown Palooza. It is second shift, and I got to tell you that the weather, A, has cleared up, and B, has not dampened a spirit because we just watched the running of the pickers, we'll call it that, here at Picktown Palooza. The gates are open. We got to do some housekeeping, though. I have got an opportunity for you to use the text line 614-821-9696. I would like to send somebody to go see John Mellencamp and his Dancing Words Tour, The Greatest Hits. It's coming to Riverbend on Sunday, July 19th. 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But take these two off my hands. And since we've been doing songs, I decided I'm at a festival. How about we do the word chili dog? Chili dog. Text that, 614-821-9696. Number 30. With chili dog, you are going to the show. The rest of you getting Guns N' Roses and Ozzy right now. Motley Crue, Classic Rock, QFM 96.

Classic Rock UFM 96. We are live at Picktown Palooza in the RV Wholesalers Rock Lounge. And what is that giant ball of fire in the sky? It looks like the sun's coming out. It looks like the sun is coming out. Rain or shine, and we Sailors Rock Lounge. And what is that giant ball of

0: on to get the Freedom 5K. It's all right there. This is a fabulous event. And I'm not going to lie to you, when I drove through Pickerington on my way here and drove through the little downtown, it's like the cutest city on the planet. It's just adorable. If you have never been to Picktown Palooza and you've never been to Pickerington, Ohio, for some reason, I feel like I work for the Chamber of Commerce. I absolutely loved it. We've got more rock for you as we get out of the 4 o'clock hour and jump into the 5. We've got Bon Jovi lined up. He played another show last night at a sold-out Madison Square Garden. Hear him next on Classic Rock QFM 96.
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2: Well, it looks like you're having a party, Rick. At least it sounds like it. All right, let's check your traffic. It is really kind of a hassle on the north end of the city between 71 and 23. Have some flooding in both directions because of the rain. Then we've got an accident on 270 westbound. Three left lanes blocked on 270 west just beyond Cleveland Avenue. Then had a new accident just popped up here. This is 70 eastbound. Left shoulder blocked on 70 East at 33. A crash there, too. From the QFM 96, Sears Heating and Cooling Weather Center. 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Tonight, our low is 69. Got some thunderstorms throughout the evening. Tomorrow on Saturday, going to be a little bit better in terms of rain. High of 80 and a low of 66. I'm Vince Tornado. There is your traffic and weather, Rick. 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

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It is second shift. Just heard from Bon Jovi last night. He played the second of nine sold-out shows at Madison Square Garden as he gets ready to allegedly say goodbye to being able to tour. However, with all nine of those shows selling out and the three European dates completely sold out, I have a feeling we have not heard the last from John Bon Jovi. Here's The Clash. It's Classic Rock QFM 96.

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0: Classic Rock QFM 96, second shift, working live at Picktown Palooza this weekend, and joined by a couple of the Bullet Boys. Mick and Lonnie are here, and I am so happy that you guys are here together.
1: Very happy to be here.
0: Yeah, I mean, what? How great has it been to be able to move forward collectively as a band, back together and doing it as the original guys?
2: It's been very uplifting.
3: Yes.
2: I mean, we have a lot of experience together, a lot of life experience. We feel like we're a band of brothers of sorts. So when we each go off and do something else, it's just it's never the same. I can speak for myself. I can't play the way I play in this band in any other scenario. And it's such a weight off, really, to come back because I feel freer.
0: Well, I think when you get into the groove of anything, whether it's a team, it's a band, it's you find that person, even though, I mean, we just played Van Halen. They did not always love each other. I know that is a shock to the system. But when you find that magic that you can make with another person or a group of people or a team, it just kind of changes who you are. And when you get away from that, that changes who you are too. So it's great to have you guys back together and doing this, and you get to take it to the people again. Like, we're at a high school field,
4: right?
0: But it's not gonna feel that way when you guys take the stage tonight at 9:30. This is a rock show. It's a party. It's a 50-year-old rock station with an old school rock and roll band. We need more of this. We were just talking off the air about how radio stations are not the same as they used to be. Thankfully, I feel like ours maintains that. Bands are not the same as they used to be.
4: Right.
0: I think yours maintains that.
4: Thank you. We appreciate that. And for us right now, and like Mick said, speaking for me personally, it is more. I get more satisfaction now with these three gentlemen than in our prime, as people would say back in the day. It's just really amazing to have the chemistry that we all have together and actually enjoy seeing each other and hanging out, laughing. We laugh a lot. We laugh our butts off. See?
0: I felt like Lonnie was going to break the rules. Lonnie came in hot, let's just say when he walked into our beautiful setup that we have here. I mean, what a great place to broadcast live from. But and in the backstage, it's cool to watch all that stuff. But yeah, it's got to be, especially with the way that you guys tour. You go out a couple days at a time, and then you get a break from each other. So it's nice probably to come back to each other and go, oh man, can't wait to see you in a week or two, or whenever you guys go back and do this. That's great.
2: And the songs are like that too. They're like old friends. You know, when we first went out, like I think we said before, we hadn't played that many shows together. So when we started touring, we were still kind of a green band and still
4: Absolutely.
2: Feeling each other out. And I always felt like I wasn't able to do the songs justice, even in the studio. Like, there are things that I do now that I've been like, wow, I wish I could have put that on the record.
4: Yes.
2: But now it's just fun to play with them. It's just fun to reacquaint yourself with something you haven't done in a long time. We're doing some new songs that we haven't, not new songs, but I mean, songs that we haven't played in decades. And that's a lot of fun. It brings a warmth to my heart.
0: Well, that's interesting, though, that you see the songs as old friends. They're not people, they're songs, but music is supposed to move you in that way. And if it's a song that you love, that you wrote, that you perfected to the point where it was played on a radio or put on an album, it probably does feel like an old friend to play that. And, you know, you hit that first note and go, oh, I remember when we wrote this. I remember when
4: Absolutely.
0: We did this.
4: Kind of like when you were a kid and you heard Elgin Bishop of Fooled Around and Fell in Love, and it reminds you of your first girlfriend at a carnival or something, and it takes you right back to that place.
0: Yeah.
4: Like when we play Badlands and I look over and see Mick playing that chord, it's like I'm going, oh my God, and there's Jimmy and Mark, and I'm like going, this is really crazy cool.
2: Yeah. No, now I want to play Fooled Around tonight.
0: Play them all.
2: I had to bring that song up.
0: I think I
4: knew I'd get Mick with that one.
0: I think I just play them all. I love that they're, will we hear the OJ's cover?
4: Right.
2: We can't tell you that.
0: Come on. There's people on the way. Look, I personally hope that we do. I absolutely love that. I will be hearing that song. I love the original. I mean, as a kid, I think people put themselves in boxes sometimes and
4: right.
0: go, I'm a black t-shirt rocker, and that's it.
4: Right.
0: Man, the first time I heard the OJs, I was like, wow, there's a whole different type of music I know nothing about. And then I found out about it, and you guys took that opportunity
4: right.
0: to take that song For the Love of Money and turn it into a song that rockers go, wow, that's really cool. And then maybe they discovered the OJs from it. I love music discovery.
4: Well, here's how I feel about that, and I always have. There's a lot of bands that do covers, you know, and God bless their heart, and they cover the song. That is a rewrite. kind of the same thing we did with St. Christopher, right, Mick?
2: Yeah.
4: It's like, you know, we put a chorus in that, made it our own. And I feel with For the Love of Money, it's the same thing. I mean, it's just it's the song, but it's the song taken to another place. That's what I'm saying.
0: No, I'd agree. I agree 100%. You know, you have a band like Disturbed that covers Simon and Garfunkel, they nailed it.
4: There you go.
0: Draiman nails that song.
4: Absolutely.
0: But it sounds very similar to the original. When you take that and make it your own, I think that's what covers are supposed to be.
4: Right.
0: And I think you did that. And just, I was talking to Chip earlier, watching his Beatles show last night. I got to hear Beatles songs for the first time again because they were played so differently than the first time I heard it. When you hear the White Album, and you're like, wow, this is right. What the Beatles are. And then you hear it done in a different way, and you're like,
4: right.
0: Wow, this is what the Beatles could have been, and now I get to hear it a different way. I thought it was great. So I love when stuff like that comes together. I love that you guys are back together and here hanging out with us at Picktown Palooza on
4: QFM.
0: Thanks for
4: having us. Yeah, man. That. Now, let's get back to Chip for a second.
0: Okay, go ahead.
4: So back, what was it, Mick, on our first run before we were still in clubs, right, before we got on Cinderella?
2: Yeah, they opened for us.
4: They were opening up for us, so we've known, had a long-lasting relationship with him. He pulls in the hotel last night. Hey, little brother. Can't wait to see you guys. You four are Wrecking Machine together. Oh, my God.
0: You know what? Actually, I think you kind of nailed it. I think if Chip's Enough met Hulk Hogan, I think you just did it.
4: Yeah.
0: Hey, brother, it's good to see you.
2: He's been working on it all day.
0: It sounds fantastic.
4: But I got everyone else in the band trying to do it, too, now.
0: I know. No, I think you nailed it.
4: Okay.
0: There was
4: a little bit of Hulk in there.
0: I think it was a little... Yeah, if Hulk's Enough was a thing,
4: yeah.
0: I think we just started a new project.
4: There you are.
0: I love it. Fantastic. Thank you, Bullet Boys, for stopping by. Great to see you tonight. Picktown Palooza, 9:30. They will hit the main stage coming up. We're going to hear from Rat, Steve Miller, and we'll take a look at your traffic on the way to Picktown Palooza on Classic Rock QFM 96.
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5: Oh, hail no, Rick. That is what I'm seeing, man. I was just walking back to the studio. Hail falling across Columbus. But we have got some major issues happening on the north side on 270. So on 270 east and west, between 315 and 71, we've got lane restrictions in both directions because of flooding on that side of town. And then we've also got some lane restrictions on 71 just south of 270 in that same area, too. Not far from there is a crash on 270 westbound, Rick. This is just beyond Cleveland Avenue. And then towards Reynoldsburg on the east side, we have got two lifelines blocked on 70 east just beyond 270. And that's traffic. Look out. It's pothole season. 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There is your traffic. 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

Classic Rock with Rat, Round and Round. You're working second shift with Big Rick at Picktown Palooza. It is about 5 minutes away from the stage kicking off here. 5:30 for Rhino Bucket. Everything is still on time. There's a little bit of drizzle, but there's also plenty of opportunity to come out and hang tonight. So cool that the Bullet Boys stopped by and said hello and that they are all back together. But we are going full steam into the weekend here at Picktown Palooza. Don't forget, picktownpalooza.org, your place for all the information. I got Steve Miller coming up right now. It's Three Doors Down.

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0: Classic Rock QFM 96 second shift live at Pigtown Palooza, and Rhino Bucket is on the stage. We just heard from the Rolling Stones, and if you would have told somebody in 1980 that the Rolling Stones would have a new record released today in 2026, I wish they had Poly Markets back then, because I would have bet no. Thank God, I would have lost. That's right, the Rolling Stones did release a new record today. It is called Four in Tongues, and it is certainly on my weekend schedule of checking that out. And let's do the damn thing. I can't wait. The Stones have never disappointed me in the many times I've seen them, and I'm sure the album for guys that have been around making music that long is going to be absolutely tremendous. Looking forward to Tom Petty, The Offspring, and The Eagles. 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
2: All right, Ricardo, you want your traffic, I got your traffic, man. The biggest hassle, dude, that we got is on 270 on the north side. Now, the issues stretch from about 315 all the way down to 161, 270 in both directions. We've got some lane restrictions on the ramps on 270 and 315 because of flooding. Specifically, 270 in both directions, more lane restrictions between 23 and 71. Then the ramps going from 71 north to 270 have some issues there too. More lane restrictions because of the flooding. Then let's go down to close to downtown actually here. New accident on 70 eastbound. Right shoulder block, 70 east just beyond Fulton. Another accident here, actually a pair pretty close to each other. First one is on the ramp from 270 southbound to 70 eastbound. Again, 270 southbound to 70 eastbound. Another issue here on 70 eastbound, two left lanes blocked on 70 east, just beyond 270. From the QFM 96, Sears Heating and Cooling Weather Center. 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Rick, we've got thunderstorms tonight. We have a low of 69 this evening. Then tomorrow, we've got maybe a chance of showers with a high of 80 and a low of 66. I'm Vince Tornado. That's your traffic and weather, QFM 96.
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Classic Rock QFM 96 with Tom Petty. I won't back down, and neither will we here at Picktown Palooza. We are doing the damn thing today, and they are up right now. Rhino Bucket, don't forget, Enough's Enough is next, and then at 9:30, the Bullet Boys will take the stage. Very cool of them to stop by, and it doesn't stop here. Like, Picktown Palooza is not where this crazy, incredible week of music pulls into the station. In fact, we're going to be out live doing the entire show next Wednesday, July 15th, from the O on Lane. Stop by, have a beer, hang out with us. You could win upgraded Huntington Club seats from our friends at Dream Seats, your total ticket source, for AC/DC. It's going to be an amazing feeling to be sitting outside at the O on Lane watching thousands and thousands of people stroll by and hang out with us on their way to see really one of the loudest and most incredible rock and roll shows you will see. I bet we register on the Richter scale, and I really hope that I get to read a story all about how that works in the newspaper the next morning, because people get so mad AC/DC is so loud. You know what? If it's too loud, you're too old. Here's The Offspring.

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It is Second Shift live here from the RV Wholesalers Rock Lounge right behind the stage at Picktown Palooza. As of right now, it is not raining, so get on out, hang out, get all the information, picktownpalooza.org. It's not just about the show tonight and the entertainment tomorrow. There's so many more things you need to know about. We'll get into some of those things after Creed, but right now, you get ZZ Top. 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

0: It's Creed on Classic Rock UFM 96, second shift here at Picktown Palooza, and the rain has stopped, and the rock continues as we have Bullet Boys on tonight at 9:30. Coming up next is Enough's Enough. Chip has been kind enough to stop by twice, yesterday when he did his Beatles rock show, and today when he's doing the full band with Enough's Enough. But if you can't make it out today, you're going, I don't know the weather, I don't know. Well, tomorrow is going to be a great night, and actually it's going to be a great day. Kingdom Come is going to kick off this show tomorrow at 3:30, followed by Helix at 5:30, Dangerous Toys at 7:30, and your headliner tomorrow night is LA Guns, 9:30 to 11. There's plenty of other things going on in and around Picktown Palooza for your enjoyment. There's a Freedom 5K if you're so inclined to get up and run. Unless there's a bear chasing me, no thanks. But there's other things. There's a car show. It should be a great time. There's so many things to do in Columbus this weekend. If you don't go out and about, that's on you. Shame on you for 6 weeks. Let's talk to Vince Tornado. He is in the Grismer Tire and Auto Service Traffic Center. 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
2: Lots of issues across Columbus. We'll start on the north end. Still have the problems between 23 and 71 on 270, both east and west. Some flooding in that area. Just north of that, 23 southbound, right lane blocked on 23 south at Neverland Drive because of a disabled vehicle. Over in Dublin, 270 eastbound, right lane blocked on 270 east just beyond 33 and 161 because of a crash. Let's go south now on 71 northbound, actually. Right shoulder blocked on 71 north just beyond North Broadway. Then south of that, close to the center of the city, we have a left lane blocked on 70 east at 71 north at 23 and 4th Street. Then another accident here is the right lane blocked on 70 East just beyond East Fulton. Then let's go to the south of the city around Obetz area, 270 eastbound, right lane blocked on 270 East just beyond 23. Again, that's on the south end. Let's go out east to Reynoldsburg. This is at 70 eastbound, two left lanes blocked on 70 East just beyond 270. Then nearby there, 270 southbound, 270 eastbound. Have a crash there. You can expect lane closures. From the QFM 96, Sears Heating and Cooling Weather Center. 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Going to get some rain tonight with a low of 69 overnight. Tomorrow on Saturday, not too bad. Got a high of 80, low of 66 with a chance of showers. I'm Vince Tornado. Peace out, Rick. That's been your traffic and weather, QFM 96.
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0: Foo Fighters, Best of You, Classic Rock, QFM 96, live from Picktown Palooza, and the rain has gone away, at least for now, and the rock is still happening on schedule and on time. Rhino Bucket just finishing up right now, and then we will have Enough's Enough take the stage, and tonight at 9:30, Bullet Boys, your headliner, will be out there to go. So just check PicktownPalooza.org, not only the website, but the Picktown Palooza social media pages if there are any updates. But as now, full on, full schedule, the way it is set up. And tomorrow, of course, looks like it's going to be about 80 and cloudy skies. So that's it. We should have a beautiful day for that tomorrow. I want to thank Tom so much. Thank you for running the board. Deuce, appreciate you. Johnny and Christy and everybody who makes Picktown Palooza happen on their end. They do an amazing job, and there are a ton of volunteers here making sure we have cool stuff to do in our neighborhood. On the way, we've got Aerosmith and Mellencamp. 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

0: Classic Rock QFM 96 with Skid Row. I'm Dave Mann. Ozzy's son Jack has a new television show on the way called Paranormal Date, where they will get like-minded people, encourages people with unusual earth and cosmic-based interactions to seek like-minded folks for love. Jack, he's a hustler, man. He knows how to knows the way to make a living. He's always got something coming up. We'll hear from Jack's old man, Ozzy, on the way. Def Leppard and Poison coming up.
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0: Classic Rock QFM 96 with Rush. Their 50-something tour has been going pretty well, but Getty just getting over a bout of bronchitis and laryngitis, which has forced them to reschedule some shows in the Dallas-Fort Worth area. So they hope to make those good this weekend, and then they'll move on to Chicago for four nights. Here in concert news, we got AC/DC in town on Wednesday. Big Rick broadcasting live from the O on Lane 2 to 7 before the Power Up Tour fires up. Showtime is 7 o'clock when the Pretty Reckless are set to hit the stage. 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